0: and Anthony.
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13: A Better Life with Dr. Sanjay Gupta.
14: As someone who's been married nearly 25 years, I'll tell you, there's a lot of great things about having a spouse. And according to a new study out of the University of Miami Health System, marriage might even be linked to a lower risk of cancer. Why? Well, the researchers said people who are married are less likely to engage in risky behavior. They're more likely to get a nudge to go to regular preventive medicine appointments and screenings. And they have a partner to share the load of family obligations, household chores, and finances. No one is saying you should get married in the pursuit of better health. But if you are single, how can you build a strong support system to maybe get some of these same benefits? Do your own research, find out what's important, and then hold members of your squad accountable and let them hold you accountable as well. That can provide a lot of support. I'm Dr. Sanjay Gupta, helping you live a better life.
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0: 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Come see Michigan.
1: Pure. It's so
0: it's
1: pure.
0: So pure and
1: yeah.
0: Great.
1: So
0: why
1: pure.
0: Not have advertising that says Buffalo?
1: Impure.
0: Impure. And Anthony.
1: A drive-by bagpiping would be a bit startling. Yeah.
0: This is the threat that Bono poses to us all. We need to do something about this collectively.
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3: You know, it's funny, when I think back to what the typical American dinner looked like when you and I were kids, there's usually some kind of meat featured at the center of the plate. Vegetables are there, but often thought of as a side dish. More and more, though, we are coming to realize that a plant-based diet, with little or no meat even, is going to be a healthier way to eat for just about everyone. New study out of the University of Hawaii Cancer Center found that eating a high-quality plant-rich diet that includes whole grains, vegetables, and fruits may prevent cognitive impairment even when people start that diet in their late 50s and 60s. Yeah, it's important to make sure you're getting enough protein, fats, complex carbohydrates. Just because you cut out or even cut back on meat, though, is not a license to eat whatever you want. Focus on eating whole, real foods. I'm Dr. Sanjay Gupta, helping you live a better life.
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0: 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I got guns in my head. Joined by post-sex nachos, because nothing says summer in Western New York like a band name your aunt will absolutely disapprove of. And Letters to Elise will open the night, reminding you that yes, Buffalo actually produces great music when it's not buried under 6 feet of frozen disappointment. 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

0: Hey, Buffalo. 103.3 The Edge is bringing the Strumpellas to Electric City Sunday, July 12th. 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I got guns in my head. Joined by post-sex nachos, because nothing says summer in Western New York like a band name your aunt will absolutely disapprove of. And Letters to Elise will open the night, reminding you that yes, Buffalo actually produces great music when it's not buried under 6 feet of frozen disappointment. 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

0: 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I got guns in my head. Joined by post-sex nachos, because nothing says summer in Western New York like a band name your aunt will absolutely disapprove of. And Letters to Elise will open the night, reminding you that yes, Buffalo actually produces great music when it's not buried under 6 feet of frozen disappointment. 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
1: Big lacrosse fan, TJ?
2: I love lacrosse. 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I was a defenseman. Long stick.
1: Nice. Well, that's what they said about you
3: that's
1: in high school.
3: Heard.
2: Well, they not in high school, but they said they said later on in trade school after college.
0: And Anthony.
4: When are you? That's just so. I actually got a chill down my spine. That was so.
3: I think I actually like closed for business.
4: Yeah.
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0: Hey, Buffalo. 103.3 The Edge is bringing the Strombellas to Electric City Sunday, July 12th. 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I got guns in my head. Joined by post-sex nachos, because nothing says summer in Western New York like a band name your aunt will absolutely disapprove of. And Letters to Elise will open the night, reminding you that yes, Buffalo actually produces great music when it's not buried under 6 feet of frozen disappointment. 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
4: Welcome to our show, 716 Together. I'm your host, Tammy Lee Demler. It's great having back joining us today, Bill Delaney, who is the, and I just had his title here and it's gone. We have New York Backcountry Hunters and Anglers Chapter Chair. He was promoted from the last time, which I said, just more stuff for you to do. You've got enough to do, but you love what you do. So thanks, Bill, for joining us.
5: Thanks for having me. Appreciate it.
4: Let's talk, at least just to give people a sense of what we're talking about, what you do, what your organization is, and then we'll get to some of the issues and events that we need to talk about.
5: Sure. So we are a national nonprofit conservation organization. Like you mentioned, we're the New York chapter. Our main focus is the preservation of public lands and waters and access to them. So we do a lot of things like habitat improvement, land access initiatives to try and open up access for hunting and angling, and anything we can do to just ensure that the land is available for future generations.
4: And we have beautiful land up here. I mean, we have family all over that love to do outdoors things. And when they come to Buffalo, they're like, man, it's just beautiful here. We've got so many things. And I don't even do all the stuff you do. There's a whole world of stuff to do that is in the back roads and all these beautiful forestry areas we have. I know you had some recent events in April. You had like the Blue Hill State Forest cleanup. You had Erie County Envirothon, which would be fun to hear about. But upcoming, you have some things that people should take note of. You want to talk about those? You've got some in July, August, and September.
5: Yes. So coming up at the end of July, beginning of August, it's July 31st through August 2nd is our annual get together called Rendezvous. We're actually having it at Muller Field Station, Finger Lakes Community College's Muller Field Station in Honeoye, New York. It's right on Honeoye Lake Inlet. It's beautiful. I've checked out the facilities a couple times. It's beautiful, beautiful facilities. Like, we're going to be able to have paddle boat tours on the inlet. People can fish if they want, bring their own kayaks, camping on site. We have keynote seminars from Dr. Kristen Schuler, who is the head of Cornell's Wildlife Health Lab, and Kip Adams, who is the National Director of Conservation for National Deer Association. So some tied together messages there on the overall health of wildlife and deer in the Northeast. On top of a whole bunch of other seminars on everything from wild game cooking to basics of gear talk. So just kind of something for everybody, and pets are welcome. They just have to be on a leash, and like I said, camping on site. So we're early bird pricing just went this a couple days ago. So 20% discount if people get tickets between now and June 30th. So hopefully that gets rolling. Just search New York Backcountry Hunters and Anglers Rendezvous, probably be the easiest way to get to it. But yeah, we're really excited about that one. I really had a lot of educational value to this one. And on top of that, before I forget, always raffles and auction prizes. So something for everybody for sure. So
4: I think camping in numbers sounds comforting to me. I don't know about solo camping, outward bear, and other maybe more frightening things if you're alone that can happen.
5: Yeah.
4: I like camping in mass. That sounds good.
5: Yeah, it's definitely the community is what brought me to BHA in the first place. But what you describe is what I like to do on my weekends anyway. So I'll circle back a little bit actually to mention Blue Hill. So that property is in Yorkshire. It's now the closest state forest to the city of Buffalo. So the state bought it up about 2 years ago, 2024. It was a ski resort called Bluemont back in from I think late 50s until like 1979. I actually grew up probably a mile as the crow flies away from it. I have family that have a farm up against it and everything. So I got my first three deer up there. It's very, very special place to me. But there's all kinds of old 60, 50, 60-year-old ski lift equipment. People have been dumping trash down in Creek Road for years. So that's what we did back in April. We had a cleanup and we filled a 20-yard dumpster, recliners, chairs, 25 bags of garbage,
4: a truck cab,
5: over a trailer with over 100 tires. Yeah. Yeah, so we made a dent in it. And then so now in August, on August 29th, we're going up for round two. We're getting up on top of the mountain as much as possible and trying to get out some of that old ski lift equipment and rubble from broken down buildings and stuff like that. But Yeah, that I love that property. I camped out there a couple of weeks ago. I've seen bear in Cattaraugus County, but not there yet. I know friends have seen some bear there, but I had a good night a couple of weeks ago solo camping out there.
4: That has to feel pretty satisfying. You know, it's unfortunate that you have all that stuff to clean up, but to be able to clean it up, that's just, I would think it would just be very satisfying.
5: Absolutely. And I love the history to it, honestly. Like, I hope to salvage some of the old ski chairs and maybe get them refurbished, turn them into an auction item or something like that for fundraising. But there's a piece of history up there. It's, a lot going on over the years.
4: I like that. And not to rush summer away, but people, I'm already flipping my pages to September, so it's not that far away. Beck County Film Fest, Palace Theater, Syracuse, what's that?
5: So, yeah, it's, one of our volunteers, last year we did a kind of a joint effort with one of our corporate sponsors, but one of our volunteers wanted to do a version of it on his own. So we've rented the Palace Theater, and we're inviting, we're probably going to have at least 3 to 4 major, hunting and angling outdoor content creators debuting some films. Hopefully we'll get up to around 6 or 10, so we get maybe 3 hours of content. But, a lot of just outdoor content from original creators, hopefully New York and Northeast oriented. And once again, there'll be raffles and prizes available there. One of the sponsors last year wanted to donate a bow. So I'm hoping that goes up on auction or on raffle again this time. So, yeah, it should be a really good time. That's in Syracuse in September.
4: Perfect. You do have also, your organization is very connected to political things that matter, to your outdoors experience and to everybody's shared ownership of the outdoors. You gave me a few issues. What do you want to highlight? I was interested in this roadless rule, but that's a national thing. What about local?
5: So I'll start local. I definitely want to finish on that because it is connected. I'm glad it caught your eye. So, locally, I'll touch on SS 4408. That's sitting in the Senate still, as far as I know. But that was, we did have a small success there. It was originally a bill that would have allowed a lot of renewable energy on state reforestation land, basically solar farms. But the wording of it was very vague and open and pretty much violated the way the rules are already written when it comes to maintaining habitat. Like, it would have cut habitat completely in half. They would have had fenced off solar panels and stuff like that, which goes against like the actual North American model for wildlife management and everything. So we stood up against that. There was some rewording. It's like I said, still sitting in the Senate. Leave some things open to adjustment. We're still hoping it gets amended a little bit more. But SS 4408, if people are interested in that, letting our state forests continue to be managed the way they have been and not open them up to basically. And that's the other thing. Those are private companies using state land too. So it's like they're coming in and using what's a resource for all of us and turning it into a private enterprise too. So that's another tough pill to swallow anyway. So,
4: Well, I know you have another few issues to talk about, but one thing I'll say in defense of organizations that take action against harmful legislation or promote things that are good is that there's always two sides of the story. And regardless of, how maybe bad one side is, they can spin a good story. You know, there's always something that sounds really good until you dig deeper. So I appreciate your being able to say what you did and that maybe this, you know, initially could look good because it's a renewable energy, you know, being able to be solar. But then if it takes away habitat, it's really stealing it from, you know, the animals that need to be there. And that's sad. So you got to know that you've got to know all the deal.
5: Yeah. No, and it's not out of an absence for other opportunities either. It's just an easy picking for them to try and use state land and get tax breaks and stuff like that. So there's no shortage of opportunity for them to use other land that's out there either. So
4: do you have any of this on your website? So people listening, yes. I have a lot of family members that are very interested in helping with legislation that is good for everybody in this state. Can they find the deal, like this bullets to say? Because you need to have an elevator speech when you're talking to your senator and assembly people.
5: Well, on that note, I would encourage everybody to just go to backcountryhunters.org. The Get Involved tab will bring down chapters, and then you can look for the New York chapter. Within our page, we have local issues. We have blog posts on the issues that we're talking about right here. But more so, get a membership. Please get a membership. It's only $35 a year. You'll get on these newsletters. You'll be informed locally through the chapter newsletter. We have call to action alerts that and all you have to do is put in your zip code. We know who your senators are, who your representatives are, and a form letter is filled, and you can, you know, let them know it the easiest way possible. And then in other times, yeah, we bombarded last summer. There was, once again, it was kind of in line with the roadless rule. They were trying to sell off a lot of public land out west. All kinds of industries came together, not just hunters and anglers, but Patagonia, North Face, all kinds of outdoor industries came together, bombarded Senator Mike Lee's office and others, and all flooded the phone lines and let them know that we weren't going to sell off one single acre. So it does matter, like when masses of voices come together. We have more in common. I think we got to this last time. We have more in common than we think, especially like when it comes to hunters. There's more people down the street or next door that you would think are out there hunting than people think. So I just hope we, not to bounce around too much because I still want to get to the roadless rule, but hope we're another message I have though is just hunters, we need to represent ourselves properly. You know, we need to have conservation in mind, and we need to keep in mind what we leave behind. So
4: And, you know, people who are listening today who are like, I'm hunters, that's, you know, that sounds terrible. You're also about the preservation of the beautiful territory that we have. So it's not just about hunting responsibly. That's part of it, obviously a main thrust of your organization, but it's also just making sure that all of these resources are able to be left behind in an intact setting. So I just wanted to put that plug out there so people aren't maybe like, you know, off put by the sound of hunting, because not everybody hunts, but you're way more than just that. You're way more than just that. So get on to the next thing so we don't lose time. So roadless rule, I'm curious.
5: Yes. So the roadless rule, basically, once again, I mentioned Senator Mike Lee from his Utah senator. Last year, he was trying to sell off a lot of public land. And currently he's at it again, basically trying to ban of what this roadless rule was in place from 2001. Basically, 59 million acres of national forest land that is off to roads. They're doing it kind of under the framework of wildlife or wildfire management. But once again, he has ties to development industries, to foreign mining companies. He's tried to do this over the years in many different ways. Because the main crux of it, he's trying to say it's for wildfire, but the Forest Service already has 370,000 miles and roughly $10 billion of roads that need maintenance already. Mm-hmm. And he's trying to argue that we need more roads to properly fight wildfires. And it's, statistically, they did a study on it, and actually the areas with less roads actually have better wildfire management because they're smaller portions. Mm-hmm. The one where the roads are actually bigger, larger, further out places where it is harder to get to. So, so it's just, once again, it's a farce an insult to most people's intelligence when you really just do a little bit of a surface investigation as to what it really comes down to. So that is currently in the Senate. It did pass a House committee, but to tie it once again, go to BHA, get a membership, or if you already know, you know, to call it to 202 or 212, the Senate switch desk, get connected with your senator and let them know that you oppose this one.
4: And that's national Senate. So we're talking about, this is a national issue. Everybody listening should have friends and family all over that care to be able to help with that, or at least find out more information. Don't just let it go without having more information. Everybody should be informed. But everybody's busy. You know the deal, Bill. It's like, how much can people really know without really trying to know? So you're bringing this to us is really important. You had some more local issues. Anything you want to spotlight on those things? You had a youth hunt. Maybe that's not an issue per se, but.
5: Well, luckily that actually is passed. A little bit past. The county legislator overturned Mark Poloncarz's veto. But once again, he kind of citing safety and has made a very bravado-like quote about his conscience being clear. The statistics show like it doesn't come down to safety at all. There's barely been any kind of industry injuries or deaths associated with youth hunts nationwide. You know, it's usually something with like a dog stepping on a trigger or something like that. It's really freak stuff. So once again, I'm not saying it's never, but you know, it's nice now that kids in Erie County can get that experience, you know, and it's not like they're just passing the test online and like, and they yeah. can buy a gun and go, you know, they're being mentored. They know what they're doing. So
4: That's pretty cool.
5: Yeah. It's good that experience gets to carry on.
4: Quick question, and then we've got to go. I'm sorry. We'll have to have you back. Before your events. How's Niagara County? Is Niagara County more gun friendly in terms of young adults? I don't know the deal.
5: So Erie County, I think, was one of only two counties in the state that not passed it. Yeah.
4: Okay.
5: Because the way the state legislature had it written, it was open to other counties to allow it.
4: Okay.
5: So yeah. So Niagara County is good. And I'm sorry. I'll get this in real quick too, just today.
4: Yep.
5: The DEC did pass the antlerless deer regulation changes. So they're going to increase doe management permits access in a bunch of wildlife management units. Niagara County and like Southern Erie County being two of them. So there's going to be no limit on does now. Like, and should have had a little bit more time for this, but basically we do have a very healthy deer herd, and shooting more does is actually very much needed right now. So they're doing measures that they can to do that. That addresses major concerns like chronic wasting disease. So,
4: And then starving to death if they can't find food. I mean, there's so many things we could talk about, but we're out of time, but I thank you so much for giving us a little bit of your time. We'll have you back before too long. We thank you again. And Bill, again, website for people to find more information before we go.
5: Backcountryhunters.org is the national one, and please search for the New York chapter under Get Involved.
4: Thank you so much, and thanks to everybody listening in today. We'll see you next time. Take care. Be well. Bye-bye.
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4: Welcome to our show, 716 Together. I'm your host, Tammy Lee Demler. It's so great to have us joined again. It's never enough time that we have together to talk, but Maureen Gambino, who is the founder of Western New York Women of Rock and Blues Festival. She is also with Rock Angel, amazing band, truly talented person. And also she's a teacher, which is pretty cool. Is it second grade? Did I remember that, Maureen?
17: Yeah, second grade on Grand Island in the Grand Island School District.
4: Mm-hmm. That stuck with me because I'm like, you are so multifaceted. You have all these true talents and giving back to your community. So thanks for joining us today. We can talk about any of those things, but I know the main thing we wanted to talk about was that you have an event upcoming. We may want to lead off with that so people can jot it down, and then we'll kind of recap after we talk about other stuff. But we want to start there.
17: Sure. I'm just excited about the Western New York Women of Rock and Blues Festival. It is Saturday, August 15th at the beautiful Diamond Hawk Golf Course and Pub in Cheektowaga. It's not just an amazing outdoor concert. It's a fundraiser for the Family Justice Center of Erie County. And that Family Justice Center provides life-saving services for those impacted by domestic violence. And it's just amazing, a foundation with families that help families all over Western New York. And we've got just this incredible lineup of Western New York's most talented women in rock and blues and other facets of life. And, you know, the Diamond Hawk is just a wonderful venue. They have indoor and outdoor stage. They have music that runs Wednesday, Friday, Saturday evenings. It's a huge music venue and a wonderful golf course, also a great restaurant. They have great food, drinks, and for the festival itself, there'll be raffles, and there will be a $10 cover, but there's over 25 women performing, and it's just going to be a powerful night of music and community support. So,
4: how many annual years has it been? How many annual celebrations is this one for you?
17: This is actually our second. The okay. first one went so well, and you know, it was just an amazing event. It brought so many women together and families and friends. And it was just unbelievable, the support that the women gave to each other. And these women, many of them are businesswomen. You know, like I'm a teacher during the day, and there's many of these women that are nurses and managers, and they run their own businesses. They're in the service industries. There's just, you know, they're wonderful people, but they also have this passion for music and for helping our community, which is nice.
4: How did you get connected with the Family Justice Center? I know that when we've talked in the past, it's a huge passion for you, and it's, you know, integral to your phenomenal success in terms of your philanthropy. But how did that become so meaningful to you?
17: Well, you know, families and family support is meaningful to me. I've been teaching for 25 years in the Grand Island School District, and you know, I see and have helped so many families with my job that I just wanted to be able to find a fundraiser of support for other, like the Family Justice Center provides safety planning, counseling, advocacy and emergency support for survivors of domestic violence, but they also help families. So I was looking for something that was very personal and also that helped women and children, because that's a passion of mine, to help families.
4: So let me ask you a question. Is this sort of a family friendly event, or is it mainly more for the older adult crowd? As I know you do a lot of different types of music. What would you say is best recommendation?
17: You know, it's more of an adult crowd. However, they're outside, you know, they do have a restaurant. They have a restaurant where, you know, they do have kids, but mainly there are adults there. I wouldn't say it would be, there would be any problem with that, but I would say it would probably be better to just have adults.
4: Adult fun. It's perfectly fine. I just like to know, you mentioned 20 women across the kind of the rock genres, rock and blues, all different sorts of different types of music. Can you name a few? I know Rock Angel has, you know, you do a lot of different things, but maybe talk a little bit about what you like to cover and maybe what are the other 20 talented female artists planning on this year?
17: Absolutely. You know, it's so funny because on a Saturday night, so many people are playing out in other venues, but there's so many female musicians in this area. It is just unbelievable to me. You know, and obviously we have to entertain all of Western New York. So, I still have over 25 women performing. Women like Andrea Simler, who opened for Ted Nugent at Art Park. She has her own band. She's her own band right now is Sassafras. She was in Kama Sutra. Dee Adams, who performs all the time, and she performed at the Sportsman. She's actually performing with me and my trio at the Barada Rooftop, this Friday, on Grand Island. We have, Molly Ann Hayden, who's Hello Molly Band, who's been around for a very long time, Debbie Knight, Vicki Lehman, Patty Parks. A lot of these women are just renowned musicians around here. Sue Kincaid, Catherine Costner, she's a Fleetwood Mac tribute band, Victoria Mordaunt. These are just naming a few. I feel bad leaving people out because there's just so many and they're all just as amazingly talented, but it's going to be wonderful. We even have people like Carolyn Gunderson, who's a sax player, and other musicians that aren't just vocalists. So
4: it's got to be a little bit of something for everybody, because when you have 20 different artists, it's probably what, a song or two, and then it's like on to the next thing. Because I mean, my gosh, that's a lot of activities to fit into one night.
17: It is. It's a lot of programming, but I have a very tight schedule, and we run mostly the women play three songs, and they either use my band as their backup band, or they bring their own musicians, or they play, because some of them are musicians themselves, and we just rotate through. So it's really wonderful because you are able to see and listen to so many wonderful, talented women, and it's all a little different. So yes, there is something for everyone. There's blues and rock and classic and all sorts of just amazing, incredible talent that really just highlights this area. I just can't say enough about the talent in Western New York.
4: And not that the Family Justice Center caters and helps only females. Obviously, it's families in need, but it seems so poignant, because my guess is the majority of people who are in need of the greatest assistance would be women, and with their children needing that Family Justice Center support. It's just seemingly to me so fitted to have female artists be supportive of that. So it's got to be a lot of power coming off that stage. Women power, right?
17: Absolutely. There truly is. And, you know, we make it known. I make it well known when I'm announcing and that, you know, we're all here to support each other. That's the main thing. We're not here to compete against each other. We're here to support each other and become a unit of community effort and help to help each other and be supportive of each other. And that really goes a long way. And it just became such a wonderful event because every woman there was just so happy and just happy to see everybody be strong and be supportive and help each other.
4: Go ahead.
17: So, you know, we also have sponsors to help us support the Family Justice Center as well. We have the Griffin Brewery helping. We have private sponsors. And Andrea Zaccarella is supporting us with her Singer Salvation brand tea. And Leah, who also is doing some many gift certificates for the basket raffle for her Pampered Pup business. And we have some private sponsors as well. And the Niagara Chamber of Commerce is helping us with some other different they're sponsoring us in some monetary ways as well. Mm-hmm. So we're really excited about that. We have sound, obviously, that is also being donated. And, you know, it's just a great event.
4: It's Saturday, August 15th, so people have time to plan. My guess is that people listening today have maybe a different take. Some people may want to support you through sponsorship. My guess is that you wouldn't turn anyone away if you need more sponsors.
17: Absolutely. And we would love more sponsors, and we also would love any baskets that anyone is willing to donate. They can either contact me through social media on the Rock Angel, Rock Angel Band website, or Rock Angel Band website, which is attached to my Facebook and Instagram. I also am on Facebook and Instagram as Maureen Gambino. Or you can contact Diamond Hawk or drop off a basket there. They're at 255 Sonwheel Drive in Cheektowaga, right by the airport.
4: Street.
17: And their number is 716-651-0700. For this event, you could also make a reservation, which we strongly recommend. But there's many different types of reservations you could make. You could make them for the bar seats, the high tops, the picnic tables, the patio. But you're also able to bring lawn chairs, which is really nice. So even though you will be paying the $10 cover, you can bring your own lawn chair. You can sit out on the grass and enjoy the beautiful. It's just gorgeous there. And the stage is right outside, and it's kind of neat because the Buffalo Airport is close by, so the planes fly over, and it's really beautiful out there. The setting is on the golf course, which is gorgeous. So you're welcome to do that too.
4: I've got to ask what time of day it is, though, because I don't think we covered that. Is it a nighttime affair?
17: It's actually a four-hour event. It's from
4: 5 to 9
17: on August 15th. Yes, so there'll be women performing the whole time the whole 4 hours. So there is no, you know, you don't have to worry about an intermission or anything. We just have music going nonstop for 4 hours.
4: Is it pretty evident where to pull in? I know some people, whenever we have an event that we're talking about, I get some, you know, questions about, is it easy to park? Is it easy to see? Are there signs? Where would people pull in? I know that sounds logistically pretty simplified, but tell us what you know about it.
17: So if you're on Genesee Street, you go to Sonwell Drive. And when you're on Sonwell Drive, there's a sign that says Diamond Hawk and golf course. And the parking lot is really large. There's plenty of free parking, and that would not be a problem.
4: That's the best. Now, can people take a chance and just, you know, show up with, you know, get a ticket that night? Let's say, you know, is that.
17: Absolutely. You know, you can always go have a drink at the bar, or I know they're going to have like burgers and other food outside. Mm-hmm. They full working restaurant, and the food is absolutely delicious. They have a huge bar inside and outside. It's really a venue that can accommodate many, many people. So there is no problem just to stop by and say hello. And even if you don't have that much time, even an hour, you'll see more than 7 performers.
4: That's pretty cool. And it's fun for a good cause. And again, for people just tuning in, it's going to be this wonderful Western New York Women of Rock and Blues Festival. It's a second annual happening on Saturday, August 15th. It's going to be, their second annual, but such a great way to be able to listen for fun and give back to a good cause. And we know for a fact that you're going to have a nice sunny day, Maureen. I'm feeling that you're going to have great weather, but if it happens to sprinkle, is it still okay? All good?
17: Yes, because the venue is so large that rain or shine, we move inside. And inside is huge. So there's plenty of room for everyone. And actually, all the basket raffles and the 50-50, well, the 50-50 will be going around, but the basket raffles will be inside. And we had over 75 baskets last year, and they were amazing.
4: Wow, that's great.
17: So if you like to, try to get lucky and win a basket, you certainly can do that. It's a lot of fun, you know.
4: Perfect. I'm going to let you have the last word. If there's something we didn't cover that you want to, or just a closing of the time we have together, we're getting to that point. So last word is yours.
17: So I say let's get ready and have a great time at the Western New York Women of Rock and Blues Festival at the Diamond Hawk Course and Pub on Saturday, August 15th at 255 Sonwell Drive in Cheektowaga. It's right by the airport. Phone number 716-651-0700. And we are going to have incredible performances from some of Western New York's most talented female musicians. And you're also supporting the Family Justice Center of Erie County and all the women that are there doing this for this venue. So we would love to see you 5 to 9.
4: Perfectly timed. Thank you so much again for taking time with us today, Maureen. And for everybody listening today, we'll see you next time. Take care. Be well.
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0: 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I got guns in my head. 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
1: Place the piece of paper over something I found my parents' signature on and try and trace it through the paper. 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
2: 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I do not have cocaine over here. I do have the cocaine over there.
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5: You know, it's funny, when I think back to what the typical American dinner looked like when you and I were kids, there's usually some kind of meat featured at the center of the plate. Vegetables are there, but often thought of as a side dish. More and more, though, we are coming to realize that a plant-based diet, with little or no meat even, is going to be a healthier way to eat for just about everyone. New study out of the University of Hawaii Cancer Center found that eating a high-quality plant-rich diet that includes whole grains, vegetables, and fruits may prevent cognitive impairment even when people start that diet in their late 50s and 60s. Yeah, it's important to make sure you're getting enough protein, fats, complex carbohydrates. Just because you cut out or even cut back on meat, though, is not a license to eat whatever you want. Focus on eating whole, real foods. I'm Dr. Sanjay Gupta, helping you live a better life.
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7: A better life with Dr. Sanjay Gupta.
8: We talk a lot here about ultra-processed foods and the many ways in which they can negatively impact your health. They've been linked to weight gain, obesity, type 2 diabetes, cardiovascular disease, even cancer. And now a new study out of UCSF found that high ultra-processed food intake was associated with something called intramuscular fat, which is exactly what it sounds like. That's fat inside your muscles, which can cause them to become weaker. Now, in this particular study, the researchers noticed more wear and tear and pain in people's knees because of weakened thigh muscles. Cutting back on ultra-processed foods isn't easy. The CDC estimates at least half the calories in our diet come from ultra-processed foods. But if you're looking to eat cleaner, cutting out sugar-sweetened beverages, that may be the best number one thing you can do to try and get started. I'm Dr. Sanjay Gupta, helping you live a better life.
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Buffalo. 103.3 The Edge is bringing the Strumpellas to Electric City Sunday, July 12th. 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I got guns in my head. 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And Letters to Elise will open the night, reminding you that yes, Buffalo actually produces great music when it's not buried under 6 feet of frozen disappointment. It's a summer show, it's indoors, so you don't have to pretend to like sun. 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

Just saw those guys recently in town. Young the Giant, their latest Different Kind of Love on 103.3 The Edge. My name is Jack, stepping in once again on your Sunday in for Brennan today. Find me on Instagram, On Air with Jack. And I hope you had a great Saturday, your 4th of July weekend. Heard the fireworks show up in the Tonawandas last night. It was quite spectacular. And if you missed fireworks yesterday or the day before, you've got another chance tonight. You can drive down to Ellicottville and check them out, or right up in Clarence. A couple of spectacular shows scheduled for tonight. And the weather is not looking bad today. Pretty much just clouds to deal with and highs in the 80s. Let's kick things off right now. Get you back into more alternative with Weezer on The Edge. When you're

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0: 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It is our third year out at the Sunset Bay Beach Club. 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

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Coming up, we'll hear Tame Impala, Turnstile, and Depeche Mode on the way too. 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

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I was reading how they hail from Baltimore, and the Baltimore Orioles are doing a turnstile night at Camden Yards to pay homage to their hometown band right there. And how cool would that be if the Bisons did something similar for the Goo Goo Dolls? I would totally be on board for a Goo Goo Dolls night. I think you can guarantee a sold-out crowd for that one. Last night, by the way, the anniversary of their 4th of July concert from 2004, going back quite a ways, a show I really wish I could have been at. But yeah, my wife and I love watching that back. It's become a tradition on July 4th to watch that concert, and never gets old. Tame Impala now on The Edge.

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Here's Joyce Manor now as they pay a little homage to Blink 182, kind of bringing their style into this entire album. I used to go to this bar. It's on the Edge.

Youngblood's latest zombie on 103.3 The Edge. My name is Jack with you here on your Sunday. And for Brennan today, find me on Instagram, On Air with Jack. I hope you're having a great 4th of July weekend. Had some great shows around the area last night for fireworks. Got a couple more tonight. If you're up for a drive down to Ellicottville, you can also check out the one in Clarence down in the Hollow area. And got a pretty decent day ahead of you. My July maxing continues is what I'm calling it. Trying to do something every day in the month of July because this month just goes by way too darn fast. Haven't figured out what I'm doing yet today, but I will get to it soon enough. As we get back into another hour of Alternative Now with Beck.

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All the way from West Texas with Dexter and the Moon Rocks, their massive global hit Freaking Out on 103.3 The Edge. That song seeing a huge following on TikTok and just social media in general and giving them their very first Billboard Hot 100 hit. And yeah, that song just everywhere right now in the alternative world. Coming up this hour, more music from KG Elephant, Sublime, Fall Out Boy on the way too. But first, it's AJR on The Edge. Remember

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Now, I saw in L.A. that the Grammy Museum opened a new Sublime retrospective exhibit honoring the 30th anniversary of their 1996 self-titled breakthrough and documenting how Jacob transitioned from fan to leader of his father's project. And that would be a really cool thing to check out. Of course, that song right there kind of paying a little tribute to Jacob's father. And I can tell you this, I'm sure that Bradley would be extremely proud of his son being at the helm of his band all these years later. Here's Cage the Elephant now on the edge.

0: 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I got guns in my head. Joined by post-sex nachos, because nothing says summer in Western New York like a band name your aunt will absolutely disapprove of. And Letters to Elise will open the night, reminding you that yes, Buffalo actually produces great music when it's not buried under 6 feet of frozen disappointment. 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

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We continue now into another hour of Alternative with the Revivalists on The Edge.

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And I keep hearing rumors about Patrick Kane maybe signing with the Sabres. Honestly, that might make up for losing Alex Tuch. I'm still so livid over that situation. The fact that we lost him, it feels like having to relive losing in Game 7 in overtime in the playoffs yet again. But this might actually make up for it a little bit. Obviously, nothing confirmed, but we'll see what happens. Things have a way of falling through. Hopefully, we'll get lucky on this one. Hope you're enjoying your 4th of July weekend. My name is Jack. Let's continue now with Third Eye Blind on The Edge.

0: Hey, Buffalo. 103.3 The Edge is bringing the Strombellas to Electric City Sunday, July 12th. Bringing their sing-along feel-good songs that pair nicely with cold beer and questionable SPF choices. I got guns in my head. Joined by post-sex nachos, because nothing says summer in Western New York like a band name your aunt will absolutely disapprove of. And Letters to Elise will open the night, reminding you that yes, Buffalo actually produces great music when it's not buried under 6 feet of frozen disappointment. It's a summer show, it's indoors, so you don't have to pretend to like sun. Win, win, win. Tickets are on sale now. 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

Going back with Incubus on 103.3 The Edge. You know, some tunes have a way of, I guess, being a slow burn, so to speak. And that's the case with this next one, which was originally released in 2024. And it just kind of sat out there on the internet and grew and grew and grew to the point where it amassed over 50 million streams. And now at the top of the charts in the alternative music world. 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

Miles Smith is bringing out Stargazing on 103.3 The Edge. My name is Jack in for Brennan here on your Sunday, 4th of July weekend. Find me on Instagram, On Air with Jack. And still a couple more shows around the area you can check out tonight if you missed the fireworks in the Tonawandas last night or anywhere else over the weekend. You've got options in Ellicottville. You can drive down there, or in Clarence tonight. Some big shows planned, and I hope you are enjoying your 4th of July weekend. Let's get you back into more alternative with Imagine Dragons on The Edge.

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0: 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They say I should have my age. What's my age again? 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

Young the Giant, their latest Different Kind of Love on 103.3 The Edge, a band that's been on my concert bucket list for quite some time. And of course, I missed them when they were in town a few weeks ago. I'm not making that same mistake with All American Rejects. When they come to Syracuse on Wednesday, August 26th, they're playing a free show at the New York State Fair. That band has been on my bucket list for ever, since high school. So I'm definitely not missing that. I also had a chance to see Mumford & Sons in Syracuse also a few weeks ago. They were on my bucket list too, but I can now say I've successfully seen them. Little Line Man on the Edge. We

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23: Everyone poops. It's not just the name of a classic potty training book. It's a universal truth. Even though everyone does it, almost no one wants to talk about it. Dr. Tricia Pasricha wants to change that. She's the author of a new book. It's called You've Been Pooping All Wrong. And she says there are three critical P's of pooping. The first is propulsion. Both the voluntary push you exert and the involuntary contractions that happen naturally within your body. Top line, when you feel the need to go, don't hold it. The second P is pliability, which refers to stool softness. The keys to this one are making sure you're drinking enough water and eating enough fiber. And the last P is for pelvic floor. If you can get your knees up above your waist while you're on the toilet, like on a stool or a garbage can or a stack of books even, that can make all the difference. I'm Dr. Sanjay Gupta, helping you live a better life.
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Find me on Instagram, On Air with Jack. I hope you're having a great 4th of July weekend yourself. 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

Well, I recently became a new homeowner, and on top of becoming a new dad within the last year, it has been a year of challenges and learning, to say the least. And my latest challenge that I'm dealing with is figuring out how I'm going to repair the rim joist near my basement. I literally just learned what a rim joist was in the last week because I've got some rotting. So that's going to be a fun little challenge to figure out what to do next. I've got the rest of the summer to figure this out. And on top of having a one-year-old, it's been an interesting summer to say the least. But I've loved every second of it. My name is Jack. Let's get you back into more Alternative Now as we head back with Pearl Jam on the Edge. Wait.

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1: A better life with Dr. Sanjay Gupta.
2: If I were to ask you what makes for a good night's sleep, you'd probably say a dark, quiet room, not too many things on your mind. But every night when you go to get some Z's, how often do you really think about the temperature in your bedroom? Temperature may be one of the most underappreciated factors in sleep. That's according to the Senior Vice President of Research and Scientific Affairs at the National Sleep Foundation. We often hear about lights and screens and stress, but even modest changes in temperature and airflow can influence both how quickly you fall asleep and how deeply you stay asleep. Most experts will recommend a room temperature of 60 to 67 degrees Fahrenheit. You might also experiment with your sheets and what you actually wear to bed. Play around a bit and see what improves your sleep. You might be delightfully surprised. I'm Dr. Sanjay Gupta, helping you live a better life.
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Rounding things out with Green Day on your Sunday afternoon on 103.3 The Edge. My name is Jack, stepping out the door, and Brennan will be back with you next weekend. It's been fun covering for him this weekend. Back in my hometown, once again, I missed the smell of Cheerios downtown. You just don't get that smell anywhere else, so it's been fun. Buffalo, and I hope to see you again very soon. Lexi is in next. You can find me up on Instagram, On Air with Jack, as I say goodbye with one of my favorite new singles, their new album coming out in September. It's Almost Monday on 103.3 The Edge. Have a good one.

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0: 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It is our third year out at the Sunset Bay Beach Club. And ladies, we'd love to see you down at the beach Saturday, July 11th at 1 p.m.
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0: it's
1: pure.
0: So pure.
1: Yeah.
0: And great.
1: So
0: why
1: pure.
0: Not have advertising that says Buffalo?
1: Impure.
0: Impure.
2: And Anthony.
1: A drive-by bagpiping would be a
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1: bit
0: okay.
1: startling. Yeah.
0: This is the threat that Bono poses to us all. We need to do something about this collectively.
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11: A Better Life with Dr. Sanjay Gupta.
12: As someone who's been married nearly 25 years, I'll tell you, there's a lot of great things about having a spouse. And according to a new study out of the University of Miami Health System, marriage might even be linked to a lower risk of cancer. Why? Well, the researchers said people who are married are less likely to engage in risky behavior. They're more likely to get a nudge to go to regular preventive medicine appointments and screenings. And they have a partner to share the load of family obligations, household chores, and finances. No one is saying you should get married in the pursuit of better health. But if you are single, how can you build a strong support system to maybe get some of these same benefits? Do your own research, find out what's important, and then hold members of your squad accountable and let them hold you accountable as well. That can provide a lot of support. I'm Dr. Sanjay Gupta, helping you live a better life.

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1: A better life with Dr. Sanjay Gupta.
2: Not all screen time is created equal, and a new study out of Sweden is helping us understand this even better. So researchers followed more than 20,000 people over nearly two decades and determined that passive screen time, like sitting on the couch and watching television, raised someone's risk of dementia. But if they did something active, like reading, puzzles, or interacting with other people, this same group of people saw their risk of dementia drop. Just like you gotta put the work in to keep your body in shape as you age, you basically have to do the same thing with your brain. A couple things I have found to help: working to learn something new every day, whatever it might be, challenging yourself in some way every day, and really importantly, staying socially active. Some days that means meeting friends in person. Other days, maybe an email, a text, or a phone call. Just stay engaged. I'm Dr. Sanjay Gupta, helping you live a better life.
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1: A better life with Dr. Sanjay Gupta.
2: As someone who's been married nearly 25 years, I'll tell you, there's a lot of great things about having a spouse. And according to a new study out of the University of Miami Health System, marriage might even be linked to a lower risk of cancer. Why? Well, the researchers said people who are married are less likely to engage in risky behavior. They're more likely to get a nudge to go to regular preventive medicine appointments and screenings. And they have a partner to share the load of family obligations, household chores, and finances. No one is saying you should get married in the pursuit of better health. But if you are single, how can you build a strong support system to maybe get some of these same benefits? Do your own research, find out what's important, and then hold members of your squad accountable and let them hold you accountable as well. That can provide a lot of support. I'm Dr. Sanjay Gupta, helping you live a better life.
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9: I don't know about you, but my social media feeds are flooded with lotions and potions and gadgets, all promising to unlock different components of longevity. But if you log off, take a step back from all the hype, you'll find that the actual keys to a longer, healthier life are hiding in plain sight. There are four of them. Number one, nutrition. The Mediterranean diet really is the gold standard. Number two, exercise. You should be getting 150 minutes of moderate intensity exercise or 75 minutes of vigorous intensity exercise every week, plus strength training and stretching. Number three, sleep. Sleep is when your body and your brain repair themselves. You should be getting 7 to 9 hours a night. And finally, number four, often gets forgotten, socialization. It's not a bonus. It's a necessity for a healthy life, finding a sense of community, purpose, and belonging. I'm Dr. Sanjay Gupta, helping you live a better life.
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0: Hey Buffalo, 103.3 The Edge is bringing the Strumpellas to Electric City Sunday, July 12th. 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I got guns in my head. 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